of MPs and senators has been studying whether Canada is prepared for a change next March. Ontario is allowing its civil servants to work remotely on some of Toronto's World Cup game days. Their union had called for more flexible work options

0: Media platforms.
1: Vermont is allowed to move ahead with its lawsuit against Meta, which claims the company intentionally designed its platforms to be addictive to young people. Meta had been arguing Vermont doesn't have the jurisdiction, but the Supreme Court is refusing to hear the company's appeal of a lower court's decision. It's the latest in a series of legal battles Meta is fighting over whether it knowingly harms children by including features like the endless scroll on Facebook and beauty filters on Instagram. Mike Dubusky, ABC News.
0: Now, outcomes in many recent cases have been unfavorable to the tech companies, including a $375 million civil judgment in March against Meta in New Mexico. And warm weather means gardening season, as well as a bumper crop of bad advice and myths sprouting up online. Vinegar is claimed to be a safe and natural weed killer, but experts say it just burns the leaves without killing a weed's roots. Painting to seal cuts on pruned tree limbs can actually trap moisture and disease-causing pathogens, encouraging decay. Meanwhile, overtilling your garden soil can destroy beneficial microbes, kill earthworms, and move buried weed seeds to the surface. This is the Canadian Press. In sports, Mitch Marner and the Vegas Golden Knights look to sweep their way into the Stanley Cup Final as they take on the Colorado Avalanche in Game 4 of the Western Conference Finals. The Avalanche are now on the ropes after winning the President's Trophy as the top NHL regular season team and losing just one game in the first two playoff rounds. Winning the President's Trophy has not traditionally translated into Stanley Cup playoff success, with the 2012-2013 Chicago Blackhawks the last team to win both. The United States will face Canada in the quarterfinals of the World Hockey Championship. The U.S. advanced to the playoffs after a 4-1 win over Hungary gave the defending champs fourth place in Pool A. Canada headed into their game against Czechia assured of a top spot in Pool B. The quarterfinal will be a rematch of this year's Olympic final, which the U.S. won 2-1 in overtime. And the Hamilton Tiger Cats have signed star wide receiver Kenny Lawler to a contract extension through the 2028 CFL season. From the Canadian Press, I'm David Augustine.
2: CFQR 600 weather, I'm Jose Persigo. Tonight, partly cloudy, 30% chance of showers before the morning. Winds southwest, 15 kilometers per hour, gusting to 70, becoming west 20, gusting to 40 this evening, then light near midnight, low of 17. Tomorrow, mix of sun and cloud, 30% chance of showers early in the morning, high of 25 degrees. Tomorrow night, cloudy periods with a low of 13 degrees. Your forecast is available anytime at CFQR600.com or tell Alexa to play CFQR Montreal. 31.

CFQR 600, playing all your classic hits. Good evening. I'm Chris LeBlanc, and I'm here with my friend Robbie, who's listening, and thank you for tuning in, and his friend Kevin, who wanted to hear this one. And you know what about this song? There's something wonderful about it, because at 47, you can dance, you can jive, means successfully getting out of a recliner without making a noise that sounds like a haunted accordion. And somehow every wedding DJ in Canada, including me, believes Dancing Queen is legally required at exactly this time. CFQR.

0: classic hits.
1: CFQR 600, good evening. We've got all the hits, including these classics. And you know what? The king of pop truly never dies. Even my own youngest daughter, who's 11, about to be 12, is very much into Michael Jackson. She watched the documentary, Michael, and now she won't stop till she gets enough of the king of pop. Michael Jackson, don't stop. CFQR.
2: I was wondering, you know.

0: What if time and space weren't as we know them? What if the world we see every day was only one of many? Welcome to Imagine If, where we step beyond the boundaries of reality and into alternate dimensions of possibility. Hold on as we bend time, twist space, and explore the infinite what-ifs that could have changed the course of history. Ready to imagine the unimaginable? Let's dive in. This is Imagine If with Chris LeBlanc.
1: All right, we are going back in time once again for this segment. Imagine If, May 26th, 1897. Bram Stoker's Dracula was actually a government instruction manual accidentally released to the public. So on this day in 1897, Dracula was published for the first time. But imagine if it wasn't a novel. It was some exhausted government clerk accidentally filed a classified interdimensional vampire defense document under fiction. At first, nobody noticed. People just thought, wow, this Bram Stoker guy has an incredible imagination. Meanwhile, deep inside a secret underground office somewhere in London, alarms are going off. Who put the vampire containment manual in the public library? Suddenly, regular citizens unknowingly start learning real anti-vampire procedures. Garlic sales explode. People begin casually discussing stake angles like hockey statistics. Train conductors become suspiciously alert after sunset. And somewhere in Eastern Europe, actual vampires are panicking. They know about the mist form now. By 1902, governments worldwide are desperately trying to cover it up. Newspapers run headlines like, "No evidence of undead count living in castle. Please stop throwing garlic at diplomats." Meanwhile, Bram Stoker himself has absolutely no idea what's happening. He's sitting at home thinking, why does the Prime Minister keep asking me to stop writing sequels? Then one night there's a knock at his door. Two men in dark suits, one briefcase, one wooden stake. "Mr. Stoker, congratulations on your novel. Also, you're now head of Britain's Supernatural Emergency Department, where history always sounds better with accidental vampires and government incompetence." CFQR.
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0: Classic Hits CFQR 600. Good evening. Want to talk about a vernissage. It's the Forest Hill Senior Expo 26, the second annual vernissage and project exhibition. Thursday, June 4th, from 4 p.m. to 6 p.m., my wonderful, amazing daughter, Melody, will be there selling stickers. What kind of stickers? What are you doing?
1: Any
0: kind of stickers. Okay, well, she's all verklempt about it, but what kind of stickers?
1: Any kind.
0: How are you making them?
1: I don't know how to make them.
0: Okay, but you're going to be there selling stickers.
1: Yes.
0: Okay, the vernissage again. All parents, grades 3 to 6 are invited. June 4th, 4 to 6 p.m. Once again, you are encouraged to walk or bike if you are nearby. This is at, once again, at Forest Hill Senior. Carpooling is also suggested. So let's have some fun. Let's support the students. And I'm going to be biased now. Support my daughter, Melody, selling stickers.
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Now it's time for Never Said I Love You. That's just not nice. I mean, I don't know. We'll find out from the song, though. 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
2: From the National Newsroom of the Canadian Press, I'm David Augustine. A majority of MPs voted down a conservative motion yesterday that called on the federal government to protect private property from First Nations land claims. The motion stemmed from a 2025 BC Supreme Court ruling that confirmed the Cowichan tribes hold Aboriginal title over about 300 hectares of land in Richmond, BC. The ruling led to questions about how Aboriginal title and private property rights can coexist. Conservative leader Pierre Poilievre and his party have seized on the uncertainty created by the decision and have been calling on the federal government to take action for weeks. Canada's Western premiers are wrapping up an annual meeting as Alberta's separatism bubbles in the background. Saskatchewan Premier Scott Moe says separatist agitation can be felt in his own province as well. He says Western frustrations can't be ignored, but that his government is firmly pro-Canada. This year's meeting opened with BC Premier David Eby publicly wondering why they should work together given Alberta's separation talk. A senior Bank of Canada official says we need to rethink our approaches to education and training as young people face a difficult labor market marked by low turnover and high long-term unemployment.
3: Nicholas Vincent, an external deputy governor at the Bank of Canada, says young people are overrepresented in the ranks of the unemployed and face challenges with being unemployed for longer. In addition to a slowing economy, Vincent pointed to structural factors, including an influx of young immigrants that intensified competition for entry-level jobs, a mismatch of young workers' skills and employers' needs, and the growth of AI. He says we need to ask how we can better prepare young people for the new realities of the job market, make it easier for those who lose their jobs to reskill quickly, and ask what role should educational institutions play. Michelle Zedekian, The Canadian Press.
2: In the U.S., South Carolina's Senate has rejected U.S. President Donald Trump's call to redraw the state congressional map to favor Republicans. Early in-person voting began today in South Carolina's primaries, and the state Senate rejected a Republican plan to cancel those votes and schedule a new primary under revised districts. The political drama in South Carolina is part of a Republican strategy

0: trial. ABC News legal analyst Brian Buckmeyer says the ruling will likely change the way the NFL handles arbitration.
1: The NFL is going to have to look towards the other professional sports and even probably other areas of law to say, how do we make sure that this arbitration fits in a way that we can have the quick and easy kind of resolution to these issues that other people have?
0: Flores and two other coaches are suing the NFL for discrimination, claiming systemic racism when it comes to hiring and promoting black coaches. This is the Canadian Press. In sports, the Montreal Canadiens trail the Carolina Hurricanes 2-1 in their Eastern Conference Final Playoff Series. They'll have the opportunity to even the best-of-seven matchup in Game 4 tomorrow night in Montreal, but the Habs have a 2-5 record at home this postseason. Canadiens head coach Martin St-Louis doesn't know why.
2: I can't really explain it, you know. They're playing some good teams, some teams that are good on the road, too. So, that's that.
0: The Canadiens have a 7-3 record on the road these playoffs. Evgeny Malkin will be back for a 21st season with the Pittsburgh Penguins. The Penguins have re-signed the franchise icon and league MVP in the 2011-2012 season to a one-year deal worth $5.5 million U.S. The Oklahoma City Thunder host the San Antonio Spurs tonight in Game 5 of the NBA's Western Conference Final. The series is tied at 2 apiece after the Spurs hammered the Thunder 103-82 at home on Sunday. Now the winner of the series will face the New York Knicks in the final. From the Canadian Press, I'm David Augustine.
3: CFQR 600 weather, I'm Jose Persigo. Tonight, partly cloudy, 30% chance of showers before the morning. Winds southwest, 15 kilometers per hour, gusting to 70, becoming west 20, gusting to 40 this evening, then light near midnight, low of 17. Tomorrow, mix of sun and cloud, 30% chance of showers early in the morning, high of 25 degrees. Tomorrow night, cloudy periods with a low of 13 degrees. Your forecast is available anytime at CFQR600.com or tell Alexa to play CFQR Montreal.

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Love this one. John Cougar Mellencamp. I need a lover. Yo, baby, yeah. CFQR 600.

0: Classic Hits, CFQR 600. Good evening. You know, gotta wonder this too. Somewhere in Canada, there's a warehouse filled with missing Tupperware lids. You lose one once, and suddenly every container in the house enters a witness protection program. Now you've got one square lid, three round bowls, and something that may actually belong to a snowblower. At this point, people aren't storing leftovers anymore. They're just testing geometry.
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But I love comedy, though. 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

0: CFQR 600 playing all your classic hits. You know, I get my workout every day. It's basically food to mouth. Yeah, I exercise my arm, fork, spoon to mouth. But there's always one guy at the gym doing an exercise nobody understands, not using equipment correctly, just inventing movements. He's standing on a yoga ball, pulling resistance bands, wearing sunglasses indoors. Brother's either getting fit or summoning thunderstorms, or he's Jack Nicholson, which respect for that, because anybody who wears sunglasses in the dark, indoors, only Jack Nicholson can get away with that. CFQR.
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The Bare Naked Ladies, It's All Been Done. 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
1: 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Done right the first time.
2: From the National Newsroom of the Canadian Press, I'm David Augustine. The Canadian government says travelers from Ebola-affected regions will be required to self-isolate for 21 days. Luc Brisebois is the Director General of the Centre of Border and Travel Health at the Public Health Agency of Canada.
3: Out of an abundance of caution in response to the Ebola outbreak in the Democratic Republic of Congo and increasingly high risks in Uganda and South Sudan, we are taking decisive action to reduce the risk of importation and spread in Canada.
2: Brisebois says the measures will stay in place until August 29th, and travelers who have symptoms will be transferred to hospital for further medical assessment. Several inclusion groups have signed an open letter calling on Ottawa to halt medical assistance in dying for mental illness.
4: Inclusion Canada and dozens of other disability and mental health organizations say they want mental illnesses to be permanently excluded from accessing assisted dying. In an open letter to Prime Minister Mark Carney, Health Minister Marjorie Michel, and Justice Minister Sean Fraser, they argue vulnerable people, particularly those with disabilities, are at risk. They add that the country's mental health care and disability support are simply inadequate. A parliamentary committee of MPs and senators has been studying whether Canada is prepared for a change next March. Don Mitchell, The Canadian Press.
2: Equifax says insolvency volumes in Canada hit its highest level since 2009 amid strain among homeowners. The Consumer Credit Reporting Agency's first quarter market pulse report on consumer credit trends says systemic risks persist even as Canadians remain financially disciplined to cope with economic challenges. Insolvency volumes for the quarter were up close to 19% year over year, indicating that many consumers may have reached a financial inflection point. Homeowner insolvency volumes jumped more than 11% from the fourth quarter of last year, with more than 90% of those individuals choosing consumer proposals over bankruptcy. World Cup fans are in for some sticker shock when it comes to the cost of transit in some U.S. host cities. Host countries have typically invested heavily in getting fans to and from matches, like Russia making even long-distance trains free in 2018. But in the U.S., round-trip fares in New Jersey and Massachusetts that typically cost less than $20 will be nearly $100. American officials insist they aren't going to rip off soccer fans, just cover the cost of security and expanded train service. And in entertainment, what tastes like a Korean pancake and is purple all over?
5: This watch this beat go, we hooligan. We pop out, we acting a fool.
2: An Oreo inspired by the K-pop supergroup BTS. Oreo's parent

0: Preliminary round at the World Men's Hockey Championship with a 3-2 comeback win over Czechia today. Sidney Crosby assisted on two goals from Macklin Celebrini, while John Tavares scored the winner. Up next for the Canadians is a showdown with arch-rival Americans in Thursday's quarterfinals. Evgeny Malkin will be back for a 21st season with the Pittsburgh Penguins. The Penguins have re-signed the franchise icon and league MVP in the 2011-12 season to a one-year deal worth $5.5 million U.S. And Victoria Mboko sailed, Felix Auger-Aliassime struggled, but both seeded Canadians made it to the second round of the French Open. Mboko, the ninth seed in the women's draw at the Clay Court Grand Slam, needed just 69 minutes to dispatch her opponent of Czechia 6-1, 6-2. Auger-Aliassime came back from a set down twice, then trailed in both the fifth and final tiebreak before the fourth seed finally defeated his German opponent 4-6, 6-4, 4-6, 6-1, 7-6. From the Canadian Press, I'm David Augustine.
1: CFQR 600 weather, I'm Jose Persigo. Tonight, partly cloudy, 30% chance of showers before the morning. Winds southwest, 15 kilometers per hour, gusting to 70, becoming west 20, gusting to 40 this evening, then light near midnight, low of 17. Tomorrow, mix of sun and cloud, 30% chance of showers early in the morning, high of 25 degrees. Tomorrow night, cloudy periods with a low of 13 degrees. Your forecast is available anytime at CFQR600.com or tell Alexa to play CFQR Montreal.

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Steve Winwood, Higher Love. I've been enjoying watching cheesy movies lately. I'll talk to you about one of them. CFQR.

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She gives me the cute face and the cute eyes, and yeah, she's got me wrapped around her finger. The Police, CFQR 600, good evening.

0: CFQR 600 playing all your classic hits. You know, I know we have the king of the movie reviews here, Mose Persico, who does Mose at the Movies. So he's the expert on this. But you know what? I love a good movie, too. But sometimes I love a good cheesy movie. And did I ever watch a cheesy one? I mean, it was shot in 2024, but takes place in the 80s. It could have been an 80s movie for all I know. But it was so bad. The acting was just really terrible. But it was one of those movies, if you just are in the mood for a cheesy movie, action thriller, cheesy horror with really bad special effects, really bad action, watch Trucker. Even the crossfades and the cuts are really, really just awful. I could have probably edited it better, and I'm a sound guy.
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0: 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Turning your night upside down in a good way, I hope. Getting you up and dancing. Nothing hits harder than standing in front of the fridge at 1 a.m. I know I've talked about this before, but you know what? I do this too. Pretending new food will magically appear if you stare long enough. You already checked 14 seconds ago, but maybe yogurt evolved, but I don't like yogurt. Cheese, pickles. Hope lives on, though. Just go look in that fridge. The 1 a.m. second supper snack.
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2: From the National Newsroom of the Canadian Press, I'm David Augustine. U.S. President Donald Trump's trade czar says tariffs will remain on Canada and Mexico despite a trade agreement.
3: U.S. Trade Representative Jameson Greer was speaking at the Council on Foreign Relations when he was asked about trade talks with Canada. The Trump administration has started official CUSMA negotiations with Mexico, but have not yet begun with Canada. Greer says most nations have begrudgingly accepted some level of tariffs, but he says Canada is in a different spot, and it's, quote, hard to see where that ends. Greer says some areas of negotiations with Ottawa will be challenging, pointing to the auto sector. Jason White, The Canadian Press.
2: A Liberal MP and a senator say the government should apologize for forcing unwed mothers to give up their babies for adoption. Ontario MP Karina Gould says Australia, Wales, and Ireland all had similar practices, and each of them has issued formal apologies. Senator Chantal Pettit-Clair introduced a motion in the Senate today calling on the government to officially apologize to the mothers, adoptees, and families affected. It's estimated 300,000 unmarried women in Canada were coerced or forced into giving up their babies for adoption between the 1940s and 1970s. BC Education

0: Education Minister Lisa Baer says inadvertent errors led to the information not being disclosed in a court case over the firing of the entire Victoria School Board last year. Baer told the legislature during question period on Tuesday that the errors were significant and were being examined in order for them not to happen again. Diane McNally is a trustee among the nine fired in January 2025. Now, she says the court process uncovered secret discussions by police and government officials to disempower the elected board.
1: I feel very good and vindicated as a trustee. The background noise that was never revealed to us is clearly an indication of unprofessional conduct on the part of people involved. I felt like the door just really got slammed on us by the ministry.
0: A late court filing revealed that a BC government education official exchanged text messages with a now-retired Victoria police officer that disparaged a trustee as a moron, protesters as losers, and BC's Human Rights Commissioner as an arrogant ideologue. And BC Attorney General Nikki Sharma says her government supports an application by Montrose Properties to reopen the Cowichan Tribe's decision, which found that Aboriginal title exists on free, simple land. The largest property owner impacted by the decision is currently asking a court to reopen the case after it and other private property owners were excluded.
2: Right now we have a fact pattern where there's been conclusions, right? So Montrose is bringing forward their actual experience with the decision and their impacts that they've faced as a private property owner in the area. So clearly that's different. We bought a theoretical argument in our application saying that there's a potential for third-party landowners to be impacted, so they should be parties to the matter.
0: Montrose owns about 120 hectares in the overall title area of 300 hectares granted by the judge. This is the Canadian Press. In sports, the Montreal Canadiens trail the Carolina Hurricanes 2-1 in their Eastern Conference final playoff series. Carolina's smothering playstyle has limited Montreal to just 25 shots in the past two games. Hurricanes forward Seth Jarvis says the whole roster buys into their regimented system.
3: It's just a buy into our system. It's not just the fourth line, those guys doing that. It's everybody in our system, and that's what we expect is all lines, all defense to put in an effort defensively to stop their chances.
0: Game 4 of the best of 7 matchup goes tomorrow night in Montreal. Jesus Sanchez hit a grand slam off starter Sandy Alcantara to ignite a 6-run sixth inning, and the Toronto Blue Jays whipped the visiting Miami Marlins 8-1 tonight. Ernie Clement and Yohandrick Pinyanco also hit homers for the Jays, who snapped the two-game skid and even the three-game series with Miami at 1-1. Alcantara, who hit 4 batters, gave up 10 hits in 5 2/3 innings. From the Canadian Press, I'm David Augustine.
4: CFQR 600 weather, I'm Jose Persico. Tonight, partly cloudy, 30% chance of showers before the morning. Winds southwest, 15 kilometers per hour, gusting to 70, becoming west 20, gusting to 40 this evening, then light near midnight, low of 17. Tomorrow, mix of sun and cloud, 30% chance of showers early in the morning, high of 25 degrees. Tomorrow night, cloudy periods with a low of 13 degrees. Your forecast is available anytime at CFQR600.com or tell Alexa to play CFQR Montreal.

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Good evening. CCR, who'll stop the rain? Well, one day we will probably have AI-controlled weather drones that will stop the rain. CFQR 600. Long

CFQR 600, grab your mandolin, and while it's raining, why not play it in the rain? Love this one, though. Bruce Hornsby in the range, Mandolin Rain. CFQR 600, good evening.

0: CFQR 600 playing all your classic hits. When I used to work in IT, the one thing I hated troubleshooting and still do, I hate printers. Printers are just evil. And you know what? They don't print anymore. They negotiate now. Sign cartridge low. I'm printing black text. That sounds like a you problem, the printer says. And somehow every printer makes noises like a transformer having back pain. I really hate printers.
1: 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CFQR 600.

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And Heart, what about love? Well, I love my Melody very much. She's my 11-year-old little munchkin, and she will always be my munchkin and my Malibu's. And now I've said it on the air, and that makes it permanent. I don't care if she says she's a big kid and she doesn't want to be called that anymore. But I digress. Here is Grease, CFQR.

0: 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Yeah, if you don't have anyone to dance with, grab that shadow and dance with your shadow. All right, time now for the not-so-wise owl who says, if you wear two watches at once, eventually one of them becomes tomorrow. So the not-so-wise owl then missed three appointments, arrived at a Dairy Queen in February, and accidentally celebrated Arbor Day in a car wash. He now believes time zones are just Earth buffering.
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But just like my energy, we're almost at midnight. So yeah, I'm starting to run on empty. But had fun. Back tomorrow evening, Jackson Brown. Running on empty. Have a great night. 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
2: From the national newsroom of the Canadian Press, I'm David Augustine. U.S. Trade Representative Jameson Greer says tariffs on Canada and Mexico will remain despite the CUSMA trade pact. The Trump administration has started formal trade talks with Mexico, but not yet with Canada. Greer says Canada has resisted U.S. tariffs more strongly than most countries, putting negotiations in a different spot. He says sectors such as autos could prove difficult in future Canada-U.S. trade talks. Canadian officials say they are temporarily suspending final decisions on immigration applications from Democratic Republic of Congo, South Sudan, and Uganda. Tara Lang is the Director General of the Integrity Policy and Programs at Immigration, Refugees, and Citizenship Canada. She says the measures will be in place for 90 days and will apply to the following list of documents.
3: The impacted documents and applications include permanent residence visas, temporary resident visas, electronic travel authorizations, temporary resident permit counterfoils, study permits, and work permits.
2: The World Health Organization's Director General says an outbreak of a rare type of Ebola is outpacing response efforts, with more than 900 suspected cases and more than 220 deaths. Manitoba Premier Wab Kanew called out his Alberta colleague at the end of the Western Premier's conference Tuesday. He says Premier Danielle Smith should not be appealing a court ruling preventing a separation referendum at a time when the provincial leaders are trying to get major projects done.
4: You've got the Premier of BC announcing LNG. We're working on Churchill. We're working on northern trade corridors. This is a moment to get big things built in Manitoba. And I would say now is the time to work together. Why don't we hold off on this referendum talk for a year or two and see if we get these pipelines under construction?
2: Smith didn't respond.

0: onto Canoe's suggestion. Two 15-year-old hockey players in Nova Scotia have pleaded not guilty to a sexual assault charge linked to an alleged hazing incident. The youths face two counts each of sexual assault and one count of sexual assault with a weapon. One of the accused also faces an additional assault charge. The case involves the alleged attacks of three victims in Colchester County last October, with a court date set for June 29th. A South Korean submarine is docked in British Columbia as Seoul promotes its bid to supply Canada's next fleet of submarines. The vessel arrived at Esquimalt ahead of joint exercises involving Canadian and Allied navies in the Pacific. Maritime Forces Pacific Commander Rear Admiral David Pachel says he likes to learn from his sailors.
1: One of our officers, who, as she left the Korean ship, was asked, "What did you learn?" And she said, "Canada needs new submarines."
0: Hanwha Ocean built the submarine. It is one of two bidders for the multi-billion-dollar contract to supply Canada's new sub fleet. And New Brunswick has introduced legislation to create an energy advocate office for residents and small businesses at the province's utility regulator. The office would represent consumers before the Energy and Utilities Board and investigate complaints related to energy services. The move follows an independent review of NB Power focused on rising rates, aging infrastructure, and its roughly $6 billion debt. This is the Canadian Press. In sports, Canada ended the preliminary round at the World Men's Hockey Championship with a 3-2 comeback win over Czechia Tuesday in Switzerland. Sidney Crosby assisted on two goals from Macklin Celebrini, while John Tavares scored the winner. Up next for the Canadians is a showdown with the arch-rivals Americans in Thursday's quarterfinals. Joe Mazzulla of the Boston Celtics was asked a couple months ago about the possibility of winning the NBA's Coach of the Year award, and he said, quote, "I think it's a stupid award." Tuesday, Mazzulla won a stupid award as he was named the top coach for 2025-26 after the Celtics earned the number 2 seed in the Eastern Conference despite playing most of the season without star Jason Tatum. Kansas City Chiefs star quarterback Patrick Mahomes participated in Tuesday's first voluntary workout of the offseason. This comes just over 5 months after surgery on his left knee. Tuesday's practice was closed to reporters, but the Chiefs shared a clip of Mahomes making throws with a knee brace. From the Canadian Press, I'm David Augustine.
2: CFQR Montreal weather. We've got some clear skies tonight with a low of 8 degrees. Tuesday, we're looking at sunshine, increasing cloudiness by the afternoon with a high of 22. And for Tuesday night, mainly cloudy with a chance of showers overnight with a low of 13 degrees. Cloudy Wednesday, a 40% chance of showers with a high of 19. For full weather details, visit CFQR600.com.

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2: From the National Newsroom of the Canadian Press, I'm David Augustine. Federal Ministers Lena Diab and Marjorie Michel praised former Environment Minister Stephen Gilboa amid reports he plans to resign as an MP. The comments came during a Parliament Hill news conference on the Ebola outbreak in Africa. Gilboa has criticized Prime Minister Mark Carney's government over what he calls the rollback of climate policies. Now, he resigned from cabinet last year after Ottawa's energy deal with Alberta became public. Canadian Trade Minister Dominic LeBlanc met provincial and territorial counterparts this week to discuss the evolving North American trade environment and the upcoming CUSMA review. U.S. Trade Representative Jameson Greer says tariffs on Canada and Mexico will remain despite the Continental Trade Pact. Greer says Canada has resisted U.S. tariffs more strongly than most countries, making negotiations more difficult. The Trump administration has begun formal CUSMA talks with Mexico, but has not yet started negotiations with Canada. Canadian officials say they are temporarily suspending final decisions on immigration applications from Dominican Republic of Congo, South Sudan, and Uganda. Tara Lang is the Director General of the Integrity Policy and Programs at Immigration, Refugees, and Citizenship Canada.
3: Effective May 27th, at 11:59 p.m., Canada is temporarily suspending certain immigration documents held by residents of the Democratic Republic of Congo, Uganda, and South Sudan, and pausing final decisions on certain applications from residents of these countries.
2: Lang says the measures will be in place for 90 days. The affected documents and applications include permanent residence visas, temporary resident visas, electronic travel authorizations, temporary resident permit counterfoils, study permits, and work permits. An elected school trustee in Victoria, BC says she feels vindicated after she and other board members were fired last year over a dispute about police in city schools. The province dismissed the 9 school board trustees in January 2025 after the board disagreed that the education minister could dictate that the board adopt a safety plan in collaboration with police. Diane McNally, one of the fired trustees, says the board was not opposed to the school police liaison program.
4: It's not that I'm against having police in schools, but I want to know a whole lot more about what they were doing, and we never had the opportunity to really do a deep dive into that. And in terms of us developing a safety plan, we did develop 3, but the police never developed, a program.
2: The trustees filed a court challenge of their firing, and the BC government

0: defense fell apart over failure to disclose certain information, including disparaging text messages between a deputy minister and a Victoria police officer. And Ontario is allowing its civil servants to work remotely on some of Toronto's World Cup game days. Their union had called for more flexible work options during the International Men's Soccer Tournament. Managers can approve occasional or temporary remote work requests for situations like Toronto's World Cup Day games on June 12th and June 26th. A group of government workers' unions asked for temporary remote work arrangement for all employees in Toronto during the entire tournament. This is the Canadian Press. In sports, tonight at T-Mobile Arena in Paradise, Nevada.
1: The Vegas Golden Knights have swept the President's Trophy winners and are going to the Stanley Cup.
0: Sportsnet with the call as Mitch Marner and the Vegas Golden Knights are on their way to the Stanley Cup Finals. The brooms are out as the Golden Knights took out the President's Trophy winners Colorado Avalanche in four straight games. Mark Stone and Cole Smith had the two goals, while the Avalanche responded with Gabriel Landeskog. The Golden Knights now wait for the winner between Montreal and Carolina. Five-time Pro Bowl safety Derwin James and the Los Angeles Chargers have agreed to a multi-year extension. The NFT announced the deal Tuesday. James was entering the final year of his contract, and GM Joe Ortiz has said that keeping the five-time Associated Press All-Pro was a priority. James, who turns 30 in August, had started all 98 career regular season games played with 684 tackles, 19 sacks, and 12 interceptions. From the Canadian Press, I'm David Augustine.
2: CFQR Montreal weather. We've got some clear skies tonight with a low of 8 degrees. Tuesday, we're looking at sunshine, increasing cloudiness by the afternoon with a high of 22. And for Tuesday night, mainly cloudy with a chance of showers overnight with a low of 13 degrees. Cloudy Wednesday, a 40% chance of showers with a high of 19. For full weather details, visit CFQR600.com.

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2: From the National Newsroom of the Canadian Press, I'm Rob Westgate. U.S. President Donald Trump's trade czar says tariffs will remain on Canada and Mexico despite a trade agreement.
3: U.S. Trade Representative Jameson Greer was speaking at the Council on Foreign Relations when he was asked about trade talks with Canada. The Trump administration has started official CUSMA negotiations with Mexico, but have not yet begun with Canada. Greer says most nations have begrudgingly accepted some level of tariffs, but he says Canada is in a different spot, and it's, quote, hard to see where that ends. Greer says some areas of negotiations with Ottawa will be challenging, pointing to the auto sector. Jason White, The Canadian Press.
2: The Western Premier's Conference has come to an end in Kananaskis, Alberta, with an agreement to work together for the benefit of all leaders. However, it didn't take long for some cracks to appear in that solidarity.
4: I'm grateful to my Western Premier colleagues for being fantastic partners in strengthening the country.
5: Premier Danielle Smith was pleased with the results of the meeting, but ran afoul of Manitoba's Wabkinew when explaining why Alberta will appeal a court decision stopping a separation plebiscite.
6: I think we know that is not correct, a lot of what you just said there, Premier Smith.
5: B.C. Premier David Eby says the premiers need to work together, but
7: I disagree profoundly with Premier Smith's referendum. I think it is a huge mistake.
5: Bill Graveland, The Canadian Press, Kananaskis, Alberta.
2: Former Cabinet Minister Stephen Guilbeault is set to resign as a member of Parliament. The move is expected to be relayed to the Liberal caucus on Wednesday and was likely triggered by Guilbeault's increasing dissatisfaction with the way Prime Minister Mark Carney has been handling the issue of climate change. He quit Carney's cabinet last year after Ottawa's energy deal with Alberta was made public, which included certain rollbacks on climate policies and the promise to work toward a bitumen pipeline to the West Coast. Ottawa is opting to introduce a mandatory 21-day self-isolation period for any travelers from regions that have been hit with the latest Ebola outbreak. Immigration officials say they're also temporarily suspending decisions on applications from the Democratic Republic of Congo, South Sudan, and Uganda, where the outbreak is suspected to have killed more than 200 people. The Public Health Agency of Canada's Luc Brisebois says the risk to Canadians remains low, and the move is being made out of an abundance of caution. And finally, U.S. President Donald Trump has made his third trip to Walter Reed Medical Center in 13 months. ABC's Rachel Scott says speculation has been running rampant over the almost 80-year-old Trump's general health.
8: Photos showing bruising on his hands, which he has been covering with makeup. The White House has said it's from frequent handshaking and the use of aspirin. President Trump has also been spotted with swollen legs, which the president's doctor said is a result of chronic venous insufficiency, a benign and common condition. Earlier this year, the president revealed he received a CT scan in October after the White House initially said it was an MRI. The president's doctor said the image

0: imaging was preventative, and his cardiovascular system shows excellent health.
1: This is the Canadian Press. In sports, it was a bounce-back effort from the Toronto Blue Jays, who posted an 8-2 victory over the Miami Marlins. Jesus Sanchez punctuated a productive 6-run sixth inning with his first career grand slam. The big win coming a day after the Jays fell 8-2 to the Marlins. The series finale rubber match is set for Wednesday afternoon in Toronto. Now onto the ice, where Canada ended the preliminary round of the World Men's Hockey Championship with a 3-2 comeback victory over Czechia earlier Tuesday. Sidney Crosby assisted on 2 goals from Macklin Celebrini, while John Tavares scored the winner. And over to the NBA, where the Boston Celtics' Joe Mazzulla was asked a couple of months ago about the possibility of winning the league's Coach of the Year award, and he said, quote, "I think it's a stupid award." Well, today, Mazzulla won that stupid award as he was named the top coach for 2025-26 after the Celtics earned the number 2 seed in the Eastern Conference. From the Canadian Press, I'm Rob Westgate.
2: CFQR Montreal weather. We've got some clear skies tonight with a low of 8 degrees. Tuesday, we're looking at sunshine, increasing cloudiness by the afternoon with a high of 22. And for Tuesday night, mainly cloudy with a chance of showers overnight with a low of 13 degrees. Cloudy Wednesday, a 40% chance of showers with a high of 19. For full weather details, visit CFQR600.com.

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2: From the National Newsroom of the Canadian Press, I'm Rob Westgate. Donald Trump's return to the White House in 2025 saw the American president strike out at Canada and Mexico with tariffs, despite having a trilateral trade deal in place. On Tuesday, Trump's trade czar, Jameson Greer, confirmed that even if the Canada-US-Mexico agreement on trade deal is reaffirmed during negotiations, the tariffs will not be going away. Greer says that he speaks regularly with his Canadian counterparts, but the Trump administration insists it still has some trade challenges with Canada. The annual Western Premiers meeting is wrapped up in Kananaskis, Alberta, with a joint agreement on working together for the betterment of Canada's western provinces. But at a press conference, Alberta's planned referendum discussing separation from Canada took center stage once again. Alberta Premier Danielle Smith tried to explain why her government is appealing a court decision that tossed out a separation plebiscite over a lack of consultation with First Nations on the matter. It was an explanation that Manitoba Premier Wab Kanew did not let go unchallenged.
3: But we want to make sure that we have a very clear understanding of what the duty to consult really means and what it doesn't mean. And I think at the moment there's a lack of clarity on that.
4: And you've talked a lot about...
5: Sorry, I'd like to respond. So I think we know that is not correct, a lot of what you just said there, Premier Smith.
2: Kanew went on to explain that it is not up to the citizen petitioners to fulfill the duty to consult with First Nations, but the government's. Montrose Properties, the largest private property owner affected by the Cowichan Tribe's decision, which found that Aboriginal title exists even on currently owned land, is asking a BC court to reopen the case. Private property owners were excluded from the original trial, but BC Attorney General Nikki Sharma says circumstances have changed.
6: They feel that they were impacted by the decision but didn't have a fair ability to participate, so they're asking for that. We're supportive of that application. We made, as you're aware, an earlier application in this process to say that third-party landowners should be included.
2: That same judge hearing Montrose's arguments through to Wednesday ruled in August that the Cowichan First Nation has Aboriginal title over the land and the granting of private titles by government unjustifiably infringed on the nation's title and that Crown and City titles on the site are defective and invalid. Now south of the border where U.S. President Donald Trump is set to meet with his cabinet Wednesday as talks with Iran balance on the edge of a cliff. The gathering comes days after Trump insisted that his administration and Tehran had largely negotiated a settlement, but with negotiations still in a state of flux. Well, talks were further complicated after the U.S. carried out what they describe as defensive strikes on missile launch sites and mine-laying boats in southern Iran back on Monday. Meanwhile, Israel's military continues to clash with the Iran-backed militant group Hezbollah in southern Lebanon, even as talks in Washington between Lebanese and Israeli delegations gets closer on the calendar. This is the Canadian Press. In sports, Mark Stone and Cole Smith scored, Carter Hart made 20 saves, and the Vegas Golden Knights punched their tickets to the Stanley Cup Final with a 2-1 victory over the visiting Colorado Avalanche. Gabriel Landeskog scored late in the third period for the President's Trophy-winning Avalanche, who were ultimately swept in their best-of-seven Western Conference Final. Still on the ice, the Kitchener Rangers defeated the Chicoutimi Sauganines 3-2 at the Memorial Cup Tournament in Kelowna, B.C. The Rangers

0: Who improved to 3-0, advanced straight to Sunday's final. Now, over to the diamond, where Jesus Sanchez hit his first career Grand Slam. Ernie Clement and Yohendrick Pinyango hit solo homers as the Toronto Blue Jays beat the visiting Miami Marlins 8-1. And finally, Canadian Shea Gilgeous-Alexander had 32 points and 9 assists as the defending NBA champion Oklahoma City Thunder defeated the visiting San Antonio Spurs 127-114, taking a 3-2 lead in their best-of-7 Western Conference Final. From the Canadian Press, I'm Rob Westgate.
1: CFQR Montreal weather. We've got some clear skies tonight with a low of 8 degrees. Tuesday, we're looking at sunshine, increasing cloudiness by the afternoon with a high of 22. And for Tuesday night, mainly cloudy with a chance of showers overnight with a low of 13 degrees. Cloudy Wednesday, a 40% chance of showers with a high of 19. For full weather details, visit CFQR600.com.

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2: From the National Newsroom of the Canadian Press, I'm Rob Westgate. Experts say Alberta's secession movement is unlike others around the world.
3: University of Ottawa political science professor Andre Lacour says Alberta's separatist movement is different from those seen in places like the UK and Spain. Lacour says separatist movements abroad are often driven by distinct language, religion, culture, or ancestry, traits he says Alberta separatists don't share. University of Toronto professor Andrew McDougall says the movement is instead fueled by long-standing frustrations with Ottawa over energy and environmental policies. Premier Danielle Smith says those grievances have built up for more than a decade. Albertans will test that frustration in an October 19th referendum, where voters will decide whether to stay in Canada or begin the process toward a binding vote on separation. David Augustine, The Canadian Press.
2: Meanwhile, Manitoba Premier Wab Kanu is calling out his Alberta colleague at the end of the Western Premier's Conference. He says Premier Danielle Smith should not be appealing a court ruling preventing a separation plebiscite at a time when the provincial leaders are trying to get major projects done.
4: You've got the Premier of BC announcing LNG. We're working on Churchill. We're working on northern trade corridors. This is a moment to get big things built in Manitoba. And I would say now is the time to work together. Why don't we hold off on this referendum talk for a year or two and see if we get these pipelines under construction?
2: Smith did not respond to Canoe's suggestion. Natural Resources Minister Tim Hodgson is scheduled to make an announcement about international energy exports today in Vancouver. Early reports suggest that German firm CEFA is poised to buy liquefied natural gas that is shipped from Xylisms. The $10 billion project is being pursued by the Nisga'a Nation alongside Houston-based Western LNG and a group of Canadian natural gas producers, Rockies NLG. Natural resources officials in Nova Scotia say last year's massive Long Lake wildfire is officially out. The department says recent aerial hotspot scanning confirmed the finding. The wildfire burned out of control for almost a month, destroying 20 homes, and was considered under control last September. Roughly 84 kilometers of woodland went up in smoke. And finally, residents of a western New Brunswick town say their lives have been upended by a popular potato chip maker. Susan Ryan of Woodstock says the smell of chips is constant after Covered Bridge built a factory near her house.
5: We can no longer hang our clothes on our clothesline because the smell from the potato chips just impacts on everything. So the whole neighborhood is almost like we're living in a prison yard here. It's impacted all of us.
2: Ryan and 16 other residents are making legal claims against the company. The family-owned Covered Bridge says it is planting trees, building a fence, and taking other measures to help limit its effect on the community. This is the Canadian Press. In sports, it was a bounce-back effort from the Toronto Blue Jays, who posted an 8-2 victory over the Miami Marlins. Jesus Sanchez punctuated a productive 6-run sixth inning with his first career grand slam. The big win coming a day after the Jays fell 8-2 to the Marlins. The series finale rubber match is set for Wednesday afternoon in Toronto. Now onto the ice, where Canada ended the preliminary round of the World Men's Hockey Championship with a 3-2 comeback victory over Czechia earlier Tuesday. Sidney Crosby assisted on two goals from Macklin Celebrini, while John Tavares scored the winner. And over to the NBA, where the Boston Celtics' Joe Mazzulla was asked a couple of months ago about the possibility of winning the league's Coach of the Year award, and he said, quote, "I think it's a stupid award." Well, today, Mazzulla won that stupid award as he was named the top coach for 2025-26 after the Celtics earned the number 2 seed in the Eastern Conference. From the Canadian Press, I'm Rob Westgate.
6: CFQR Montreal weather. We've got some clear skies tonight with low

degrees. Tuesday, we're looking at sunshine, increasing cloudiness by the afternoon with a high of 22. And for Tuesday night, mainly cloudy with a chance of showers overnight with a low of 13 degrees. Cloudy Wednesday, a 40% chance of showers with a high of 19. For full weather details, visit CFQR600.com.

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2: From the National Newsroom of the Canadian Press, I'm Rob Westgate. Alberta's secession movement is like no other, according to University of Ottawa political science professor André Lecour, who says the movement doesn't have the same characteristics as those outside of Canada. Pointing to separatists elsewhere, like those in the UK and Spain, he says they have a distinct culture, religion, language, or a belief in a different genealogy. Premier Danielle Smith, on the other hand, says Alberta's separatists have a decade-long list of resentments with Ottawa over energy and environmental policies.
3: There are no significant secessionist movement that hinge only on financial, fiscal, and economic grievances. Any and all significant secessionist movement starts with nationhood, the idea that members of this movement don't consider themselves to be members of the nation that is embodied by the state.
2: Now, whether those grievances are worth quitting Canada, that'll be tested in an October 19th referendum. Albertans will be asked whether they want to remain in Canada or start the process to hold a binding referendum on separation. A new report from the Canadian Chamber of Commerce says a small group of cities across the country is driving Canada's progress on diversifying its trade, while others fall behind.
4: The report says Calgary, Ottawa-Gatineau, Toronto, Saskatoon, and Kelowna, BC are among the cities making the strongest gains in export diversification beyond the U.S. market. It says many other cities in Canada aren't seeing the same shift, and manufacturing regions in Ontario continue to face weaker overall trade performance. Now, the report says the data suggests many businesses still expect Canada-U.S. trade conditions to stabilize, though trade conditions are likely to remain volatile for the time being. This as the federal government has set out to double non-U.S. exports over the next decade, and the government's spring economic update says non-U.S. goods and services exports increased by $33 billion in 2025 compared to 2024. David Augustine, The Canadian Press.
2: Ontario's Treasury Board says public service employees may be allowed to work remotely during daytime FIFA World Cup matches in Toronto. The move follows calls for more flexible work options during the tournament, citing concerns about increased congestion, ongoing construction, and disrupted sidewalk access. A board spokesperson says while public servants are expected in the workplace 5 days a week, managers can approve temporary remote work requests for situations like World Cup day games. And residents of a western New Brunswick town say their lives have been upended by the smells and sounds of a popular potato chip maker, even though the family-owned Covered Bridge says it's taking measures to limit its effect on the community of Woodstock. Susan Ryan and 16 others in the area say they're filing legal claims against the company.
5: All I know is that we've been fighting for a year now to have the buffer zone replaced, and we've asked for different mitigating factors.
2: The company expanded its Woodstock storage site after its previous plant near Heartland burned down 2 years ago. Several residents say they believe the Woodstock production facility was only meant to be temporary. This is the Canadian Press. In sports, Mark Stone and Cole Smith scored. Carter Hart made 20 saves, and the Vegas Golden Knights punched their tickets to the Stanley Cup Final with a 2-1 victory over the visiting Colorado Avalanche. Gabriel Landeskog scored late in the third period for the President's Trophy-winning Avalanche, who were ultimately swept in their best-of-seven Western Conference final. Still on the ice, the Kitchener Rangers defeated the Chicoutimi Sauganines 3-2 at the Memorial Cup tournament in Kelowna, BC. The Rangers, who improved to 3-0, advanced straight to Sunday's final. Now, over to the Diamond, where Jesus Sanchez hit his first career Grand Slam. Ernie Clement and Yohendrick Pinyango hit solo homers as the Toronto Blue Jays beat the visiting Miami Marlins 8-1. And finally, Canadian Shai Gilgeous-Alexander had 32 points and 9 assists as the defending NBA champion Oklahoma City Thunder defeated the visiting San Antonio Spurs 127-114, taking a 3-2 lead in their best-of-7 Western Conference final. From the Canadian Press, I'm Rob Westgate.
6: CFQR Montreal area weather got sunshine today with a high of 29 degrees. With the humidity, it'll feel like 32. Partly cloudy tonight with a chance of showers before tomorrow morning with a low of 17 degrees tonight. Tomorrow, a mix of sun and cloud with a chance of showers early in the morning. A high of 25. The humidity will feel like 26 tomorrow. For full weather details, visit CFQR600.com.

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1: I've heard people say that too much of anything is not good for you, baby. But I don't know about that. As many times as we've loved and we've shared love and made love, it doesn't seem to me like it's enough. It's just not enough, baby.

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0: and Spain. The chorus says separatist movements abroad are often driven by distinct language, religion, culture, or ancestry, traits he says Alberta separatists don't share. University of Toronto professor Andrew McDougall says the movement is instead fueled by long-standing frustrations with Ottawa over energy and environmental policies. Premier Danielle Smith says those grievances have built up for more than a decade. Albertans will test that frustration in an October 19th referendum, where voters will decide whether to stay in Canada or begin the process toward a binding vote on separation. David Augustine, The Canadian Press.
1: There is a new report out that says a small group of cities across the country are driving Canada's progress on diversifying its trade beyond the U.S. Coming from the Chamber of Commerce, the report specifies Calgary, Ottawa-Gatineau, Toronto, Saskatoon, and Kelowna as the cities making the most gains. It also says the numbers suggest that many businesses still expect Canada-U.S. trade conditions to stabilize, though they're likely to remain volatile for the time being. Could mediation be the answer to deadlock negotiations between Nova Scotia's government and a union representing its striking long-term care workers? Well, Christina Sweeney with QP says it offered to go to mediation over the weekend, but she says they didn't receive an answer until Monday night, and even then, the province included too many stipulations. The roughly 3,500 workers have been on strike for 6 weeks, with pay being the main issue in the labor dispute. Locals in the western New Brunswick community of Woodstock say their lives have been upended by a popular potato chip maker and the smells and sounds it produces. Covered Bridge says it is planting trees, building a fence, and taking other measures to limit its effect on the community. Still, a group of 17 residents, including Susan Ryan, have filed legal claims alleging significant and ongoing disruption to their lives.
2: Construction took place a week ago, after the news of our lawsuit went public. Up until that point in time, nothing had been done.
1: In a statement earlier this month, the vice president of the family-owned business, Brooke Dickinson, said the company started taking steps last year and would continue this spring, adding that the facility was in full compliance with municipal and provincial rules. And finally, overseas for an update on the conflict in the Middle East, Israeli officials say they have targeted and killed the new leader of Hamas's military wing in a series of airstrikes in Gaza City. The death is being announced less than 2 weeks after his predecessor was announced killed. Family members of a man called Mohammed O'Day say he was killed in the airstrike, but they did not confirm whether he was the leader of the military wing. Israel's defense minister says he was one of the architects of the horrific October 7th, 2023 attacks. This is the Canadian Press. In sports, you could call it a big bounce-back effort from the Toronto Blue Jays, who posted an 8-1 victory over the Miami Marlins. Jesus Sanchez punctuated a productive 6-run, 6th inning with his first career grand slam. The series finale rubber match is set for later today in Toronto. Now over to the ice, where the Vegas Golden Knights have punched their tickets to the Stanley Cup Final after a 2-1 win over the visiting Colorado Avalanche. Mark Stone and Cole Smith scoring for the Knights, while Carter Hart made 20 saves in net. Over to Switzerland, where Canada ended the preliminary round at the World Men's Hockey Championship with a 3-2 comeback win over Czechia. Sidney Crosby assisted on 2 goals from Macklin Celebrini, while John Tavares scored the winner. And finally, the Boston Celtics' Joe Mazzulla has been named the NBA's Coach of the Year for the 25-26 season. That's after guiding the Celtics to the number 2 seed in the Eastern Conference. From the Canadian Press, I'm Rob Westgate.
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5: CF2R weather, mix of sun and cloud. Chance of showers this afternoon, up to 24. Pretty well the same story tomorrow in 21, and right now it's 18 degrees.

CFQR, there's stupid. I can relate. That's Sarah McLaughlin. Good morning. It's Ted in for Daniel. It is Wednesday. It's hump day, of course, on Wednesday, right? Halfway through the week and heading for the weekend. And here's Simple Minds. It's CFQR.

CFQR, good morning. 18 degrees, 623, maybe a shower later today. Hurricanes in the Canadians, Bell Center tonight. It's an important one. Oh, and the big parade for the Victoire and their Walter Cup victory this Saturday downtown.

0: update from the Canadian press. Canadian Trade Minister Dominic LeBlanc met provincial and territorial counterparts Monday to discuss the changing North American trade landscape and the upcoming CUSMA review. U.S. Trade Representative Jamieson Greer says tariffs on Canada and Mexico will remain despite the Continental Trade Pact. Ontario says public servants may be allowed to work remotely during daytime FIFA World Cup matches in Toronto despite the province's five-day return-to-office policy. A spokesperson for Treasury Board President Caroline Mulroney says managers can approve temporary remote work requests for short-term flexibility. Public sector unions had urged the province to allow remote work during the tournament due to expected congestion, construction, and travel disruptions downtown. And the Montreal Victoires celebrated their PWHL championship with a ceremony at Montreal City Hall. Players on Tuesday signed the city's Golden Book while fans gathered outside to greet the team and collect autographs. Montreal Mayor Soraya Martinez-Ferrada, Coach Corey Chevrolet, and Captain Marie-Philippe Poulin spoke during the event. From the Canadian Press, I'm David Augustine.
1: CFQR weather, a mix of sun and cloud today with a chance of showers late this afternoon. The wind becoming gusty, 20 kilometers near noon, and a high today of 24. Cloudy skies, chance of showers this evening, and a low tonight of 13. Another good-looking day tomorrow, mix of sun and cloud, high 21. And right now it's 18 degrees at CFQR.

TFQR, good morning, 18 degrees. Now look at that, it's already 6:38 on your Wednesday morning. I'm Ted Silver, Don Smooth in at noon today, by the way. Here's Roxanne. She's probably looking for Don right now. Yeah.

0: CFQR with the chief of police, Sting, and the other couple of guys in the police in the band. That's Roxanne. Good morning. Welcome to Wednesday. It's 6:41 and 18 degrees. I'm Ted Silver. Thank you for joining us this morning as we get you going. A 12-year-old guy in San Jose, California, a 12-year-old kid, is set to graduate Evergreen Valley College. At 12, that's right. Fung Hu Deep has earned an associate's degree in math with a 4.0 GPA and valedictorian honors. He plans to study at UC Berkeley and then medical school, and then he wants to become an infectious disease physician. He's 12 years old, graduating from college. You know, when I was 12, I rode my bike and did math with my fingers.
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CFQR. Well, we're halfway to the weekend now. We're looking at a mix of sun and cloud for your Wednesday and a high of 24, 13 tonight. Maybe a shower. Mix of sun and cloud tomorrow. About 21. And then showers on Friday. We'll keep our fingers crossed for the weekend. Here comes.

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2: From the National Newsroom of the Canadian Press, I'm Rob Westgate. A political scientist at the University of Ottawa says Alberta's secession movement is an outlier. André Lecour says the movement does not have the same characteristics as similar international efforts. He says Alberta's separatists want out because of a long list of frustrations with the federal government. But others, like the Scots who want to leave the UK, can pinpoint a distinct culture, religion, language, and even a belief in a different genealogy. Still, come October, Canadians will find out if Alberta's grievances over oil and climate policies are worth a departure from Confederation. A report from the Canadian Chamber of Commerce says a small group of cities across the country is driving Canada's progress on diversifying its trade, while others are falling behind.
3: The report says Calgary, Ottawa, Gatineau, Toronto, Saskatoon, and Kelowna, BC are among the cities making the strongest gains in export diversification beyond the U.S. market. It says many other cities in Canada aren't seeing the same shift, and manufacturing regions in Ontario continue to face weaker overall trade performance. Now, the report says the data suggests many businesses still expect Canada-U.S. trade conditions to stabilize, though trade conditions are likely to remain volatile for the time being. This as the federal government has set out to double non-U.S. exports over the next decade, and the government's spring economic update says non-U.S. goods and services exports increased by $33 billion in 2025 compared to 2024. David Augustine, The Canadian Press.
2: It is the country's biggest arms trade show, and it kicks off today in Ottawa. Hundreds of defense equipment and tech companies will jostle to sell their wares at CANSEC over the next 2 days. The annual event is expecting an increase of 20 to 40% in attendance this year, thanks to an uncertain geopolitical climate and Ottawa's drive to rebuild the military. Numbers from BC's public auto insurer suggest that new hybrid vehicles are outpacing new electrics in terms of popularity. The Insurance Corporation of BC says gas-powered vehicles remain below levels seen before 2020. However, it says new hybrid vehicle registrations are growing steadily and now exceed those of new EVs. Meanwhile, other statistics show that overall crashes and injury crashes remain below pre-pandemic levels despite there being more vehicles on the road. Now overseas, where there is a bit of good news coming out of central Laos, rescue workers say they have found five villagers alive after being stuck in a flooded cave for more than a week. Initially, seven people were reported trapped after heavy rains triggered flash flooding, which cut off the cave's exit. The remaining two villagers have not yet been located, but efforts are continuing. And finally, U.S. President Donald Trump is expected to gather his cabinet this morning at 11 a.m. Eastern

0: for a high-stakes meeting on ending the war with Iran. However, some of his backers worry that whatever deal Trump makes will embolden the Islamic Republic. This is the Canadian Press. In sports, Mark Stone and Cole Smith scored, Carter Hart made 20 saves, and the Vegas Golden Knights punched their tickets to the Stanley Cup Final with a 2-1 victory over the visiting Colorado Avalanche. Gabriel Landeskog scored late in the third period for the President's Trophy-winning Avalanche, who were ultimately swept in their best-of-seven Western Conference Final. Still on the ice, the Kitchener Rangers defeated the Chicoutimi Sauganines 3-2 at the Memorial Cup Tournament in Kelowna, B.C. The Rangers, who improved to 3-0, advanced straight to Sunday's final. Now, over to the Diamond, where Jesus Sanchez hit his first career Grand Slam. Ernie Clement and Yohendrik Piñango hit solo homers as the Toronto Blue Jays beat the visiting Miami Marlins 8-1. And finally, Canadian Shai Gilgeous-Alexander had 32 points and 9 assists as the defending NBA champion Oklahoma City Thunder defeated the visiting San Antonio Spurs 127-114, taking a 3-2 lead in their best-of-7 Western Conference Final. From the Canadian Press, I'm Rob Westgate.
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3: A mix of sun and cloud today with a chance of showers late this afternoon and a high today of 24. Chance of showers this evening, a low tonight of 13. Tomorrow we'll see a mix of sun and cloud and a high of 21. And right now it's 19 degrees. It's CFQR.

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1: Hello!
2: Yeah.
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1: Yeah, man, what's up?

0: Wolf, my 3 minutes is just about up.
1: Oh, I'm sorry. Cornelius, we can't handle it this weekend.
0: Oh, really?
1: Certainly nice to hear from you, man.
0: Wolf? Hello, Wolf? Wolf?
2: Wolf. CFQR, good morning, Stampeders there. They're on a tour out west this summer. Yeah, I don't mean Vaudreuil. Way out west. 19 degrees, shooting for a high of 24. 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

0: CFQR. Yes, turn that beat around. It's Vicki Sue Robinson. Good morning. It's time for breakfast at 7:17. Ted in for Daniel on your Wednesday. It's 27th of May. We're looking at mix of sun and cloud this morning, maybe some showers this afternoon, get up to 24, and it's 19 right now. Today is flip-flop day. 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They're worse than high heels. 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And speaking of flip-flops, on flip-flop day, Etsy users are now marketing custom-made flip-flop socks. These socks contain large holes at the bottom that expose your toes. They're designed to keep your ankles and feet warm while still allowing your toes to be free. And I'm thinking, save yourself a few bucks and go find the scissors.
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CFQR. Good morning. It is 7:25. The Habs and the Hurricanes at the Bell Center tonight. Oh, Victoire, they were at City Hall and honored there yesterday. Their parade is this Saturday morning. Starts at 11. St. Catherine from Bleury to Park Street. And then a big do at the Quartier des Spectacles. Congratulations, Victoire. And go Habs, go.

0: update from the Canadian press. Canadian Trade Minister Dominic LeBlanc met provincial and territorial counterparts Monday to discuss the changing North American trade landscape and the upcoming CUSMA review. U.S. Trade Representative Jamieson Greer says tariffs on Canada and Mexico will remain despite the Continental Trade Pact. Ontario says public servants may be allowed to work remotely during daytime FIFA World Cup matches in Toronto despite the province's five-day return-to-office policy. A spokesperson for Treasury Board President Caroline Mulrooney says managers can approve temporary remote work requests for short-term flexibility. Public sector unions had urged the province to allow remote work during the tournament due to expected congestion, construction, and travel disruptions downtown. And the Montreal Victoire celebrated their PWHL championship with a ceremony at Montreal City Hall. Players on Tuesday signed the city's golden book while fans gathered outside to greet the team and collect autographs. Montreal Mayor Soraya Martinez-Ferrada, Coach Corey Chevrolet, and Captain Marie-Philippe Poulin spoke during the event. From the Canadian Press, I'm David Augustine.
1: A mix of sun and cloud today with a chance of showers late this afternoon and a high today of 24. Chance of showers this evening, a low tonight of 13. Mix of sun and cloud tomorrow, we'll get up to 21. Showers on Friday, 19. Right now, it's 19 degrees. It's CFQR.

0: CFQR, there's Jimmy Buffett come Monday on Wednesday at 7:42. Well, Wednesday's not looking bad weather-wise. Mix of sun and cloud, maybe a shower this afternoon. And a high today of 24. We're at 19 degrees right now. You probably saw this in the news recently, that a woman gave birth on the Trans-Canada Highway. This happened in New Brunswick a couple of days ago. The maternity ward at the nearest hospital was closed because of a staff shortage. So the mom, Mariah Jackson, that's her name, Mariah had no choice but to give birth in her car. The baby was okay. The family's doing well. And you know, many cultures name children after events during their birth, like names like, well, Sunny, right? Sunny Day, or June, in the month of June, which is why this baby's name is Broken Rubber.
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I mean, Tom Cruise, Brad Pitt, Don Smooth.

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Millie Vanillier is here. And girl, I'm going to miss you. Good morning.

0: Alberta's secession movement is an outlier. André Lecour says the movement does not have the same characteristics as similar international efforts. He says Alberta's separatists want out because of a long list of frustrations with the federal government. But others, like the Scots who want to leave the UK, can pinpoint a distinct culture, religion, language, and even a belief in a different genealogy. Still, come October, Canadians will find out if Alberta's grievances over oil and climate policies are worth a departure from Confederation. A report from the Canadian Chamber of Commerce says a small group of cities across the country is driving Canada's progress on diversifying its trade, while others are falling behind.
1: The report says Calgary, Ottawa, Gatineau, Toronto, Saskatoon, and Kelowna, BC are among the cities making the strongest gains in export diversification beyond the U.S. market. It says many other cities in Canada aren't seeing the same shift, and manufacturing regions in Ontario continue to face weaker overall trade performance. Now, the report says the data suggests many businesses still expect Canada-U.S. trade conditions to stabilize, though trade conditions are likely to remain volatile for the time being. This as the federal government has set out to double non-U.S. exports over the next decade, and the government's spring economic update says non-U.S. goods and services exports increased by $33 billion in 2025 compared to 2024. David Augustine, The Canadian Press.
0: It is the country's biggest arms trade show, and it kicks off today in Ottawa. Hundreds of defense equipment and tech companies will jostle to sell their wares at CANSEC over the next 2 days. The annual event is expecting an increase of 20-40% in attendance this year, thanks to an uncertain geopolitical climate and Ottawa's drive to rebuild the military. Numbers from BC's public auto insurer suggest that new hybrid vehicles are outpacing new electrics in terms of popularity. The Insurance Corporation of BC says gas-powered vehicles remain below levels seen before 2020. However, it says new hybrid vehicle registrations are growing steadily and now exceed those of new EVs. Meanwhile, other statistics show that overall crashes and injury crashes remain below pre-pandemic levels despite there being more vehicles on the road. Now overseas, where there is a bit of good news coming out of central Laos, rescue workers say they have found five villagers alive after being stuck in a flooded cave for more than a week. Initially, seven people were reported trapped after heavy rains triggered flash flooding, which cut off the cave's exit. The remaining two villagers have not yet been located, but efforts are continuing. And finally, U.S. President Donald Trump is expected to gather his cabinet this morning at 11 a.m. Eastern for a high-stakes meeting on ending the war with Iran. However, some of his backers worry that whatever deal Trump makes will embolden the Islamic Republic. This is the Canadian Press. In sports, Mark Stone and Cole Smith scored, Carter Hart made 20 saves, and the Vegas Golden Knights punched their tickets to the Stanley Cup Final with a 2-1 victory over the visiting Colorado Avalanche. Gabriel Landeskog scored late in the third period for the President's Trophy-winning Avalanche, who were ultimately swept in their best-of-seven Western Conference Final. Still on the ice, the Kitchener Rangers defeated the Chicoutimi Sauganines 3-2 at the Memorial Cup tournament in Kelowna, BC. The Rangers, who improved to 3-0, advanced straight to Sunday's final. Now, over to the Diamond, where Jesus Sanchez hit his first career Grand Slam. Ernie Clement and Yohendrik Piñango hit solo homers as the Toronto Blue Jays beat the visiting Miami Marlins 8-1. And finally, Canadian Shai Gilgeous-Alexander had 32 points and 9 assists as the defending NBA champion Oklahoma City Thunder defeated the visiting San Antonio Spurs 127-114, taking a 3-2 lead in their best-of-7 Western Conference Final. From the Canadian Press, I'm Rob Westgate.
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4: CFQR weather, a mix of sun and cloud for today with a chance of showers late this afternoon. The high today, 24. Chance of showers this evening, low tonight, 13. Mix of sun and cloud Thursday, 21. Showers Friday, 19. 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

0: CFQR, my love, and you're never going to get it. But that's the first time I've heard that. It's 8:16. Good morning. And welcome to Wednesday, the 27th of May. A mix of sun and cloud this morning. Nice start to the day. Maybe some showers later. We'll get up to 25, and it's 19 right now. Here's a job you might like. How about being a professional ice cream taster? Kay Davies from England is a ice cream taster. She says that she sometimes has to eat ice cream even for breakfast. Pity. Poor girl. Kay says, like that's never been done. Kay says, before you need a passion for food in order to do your job, she says she's careful what she eats before she has to go to work and taste some new ice cream. Professional ice cream taster. She eats like 150 ice creams every week, you know. And not only that, there are perks to the job, you know, like putting chocolate sauce on your ice cream is suddenly a professional development thing. Getting paid to argue whether sprinkles improve your job performance. And the company health plan, it's incredible, it includes emotional support waffle cones.
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0: update from the Canadian Press. Saskatoon and Calgary have been added to a list highlighting cities behind the push to expand Canada's trade prospects beyond the United States. A report from the Canadian Chamber of Commerce says the two, plus Ottawa Gatineau, Toronto, and Kelowna, BC, are driving the country's efforts in export diversification. Ottawa is opting to introduce a mandatory 21-day self-isolation period for travelers from regions that have been hit with the latest Ebola outbreak. Immigration officials say they are also temporarily suspending decisions on applications from the Democratic Republic of Congo, South Sudan, and Uganda, where the outbreak is suspected to have killed more than 200 people. Canada's biggest arms trade show kicks off today in Ottawa. And U.S. President Donald Trump is expected to gather his cabinet at 11 a.m. Eastern for a high-stakes meeting on ending the war with Iran. From the Canadian Press, I'm Naira Ahmed.
1: A mix of sun and cloud today with a chance of showers late this afternoon and a high today of 24. Cloudy this evening, chance of showers and a low of 13. A mix of sun and cloud for tomorrow, 21 showers on Friday and a high of 19. It's 19 degrees right now at CFQR.

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0: CFQR, back on the chain gang. Chrissy Hynde of the Pretenders. She used to be married to Ray Davies of the Kink Center. Chrissy, not the Pretenders. It's 8:43 at CFQR. Good morning. I'm Ted Silver. Sunshine this morning, the cloud this afternoon, maybe a shower late in the day, and the high today of 24. And right now it's 19 degrees. If you're buying gas, your average price of gas in the area is about $1.90. Could be more, could be less, depending on where you're going. And of course, you know, gas prices are just getting crazy. I mean, at the post office now, to save you money, when you get a notice to pick up a package, they just open it, then they'll call you and tell you if it's worth picking it up.
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CFQR, BTO. Randy Bachman, who will be in town with Burton Cummington, the Guess Who, this Friday night at Place Belle in Laval. I'm Ted Silver. Thank you for listening. 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
2: Now this update from the Canadian Press. Soon, Prime Minister Mark Carney is set to announce new measures to make Canada more secure, resilient, and prosperous. It's just the first item on the Prime Minister's agenda today. After speaking with reporters, he is set to attend the National Caucus meeting before welcoming athletes from the Milano Cortina 2026 Olympic and Paralympic Winter Games to Ottawa. There, he will take part in an activity with members of Canada's curling team before he jets off to New York City to meet with business leaders and try to court more investment. This morning, Canada's Natural Resources Minister is also set to make an announcement regarding international energy exports in Vancouver. The turbulent spring could offer a preview of Canada's upcoming summer. The Weather Network has released its seasonal forecast for the three-month period of June, July, and August. And Nova Scotia Natural Resources officials say the massive Long Lake wildfire that began last summer is officially out. From the Canadian Press, I'm Naira Ahmed.
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4: CFQR Montreal area weather. Got sunshine today with a high of 29 degrees. With the humidity, it'll feel like 32. Partly cloudy tonight with a chance of showers before tomorrow morning with a low of 17 degrees tonight.

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It was last week that there was a two-hour concert broadcast. Forever Young, a Grammy salute to Rod Stewart live. You can go back and watch it on Paramount Plus. And Rod Stewart is on CFQR 600 AM.

0: want to fly away from a work day, that's for sure. It's CFQR, 600 a.m. Maybe fly to about 8 o'clock tonight as the Canadians get set to take the ice yet again. It is a very big night. This is an important night. This is an important game because, you know, we're down in the series right now. So we need to get the W. But again, the puck is dropping at 8. It is game 4. No place better to get a win than right here at home in Montreal. So let's go Habs.
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First new album in 12 years. This is Cracklin' Rosie.